This is Akashvani, the news read by Anuja Kumar. Prime Minister Narendra Modi will visit Haryana, Chandigarh and Punjab tomorrow. The Prime Minister will flag off country's first hydrogen-powered train tomorrow at Jind Railway Station in Haryana. The train will operate between Jind and Sonipat and is powered by hydrogen fuel cell technology, which converts hydrogen into electricity to propel the train. The process produces only water vapor as a byproduct, resulting in zero carbon emissions during operation. Designed, engineered and integrated in India, the train has been developed in using indigenous technology, reflecting the country's growing capabilities in advanced railway engineering. Mr. Modi will lay the foundation stone and dedicate to the nation various development projects worth around 14,700 crore rupees at Eklavya Stadium in Jind. The central government has revised the special additional excise duty on exports of petrol, diesel and aviation turbine fuel ATF as part of its latest fortnightly review of fuel export taxes. Under the revised rates, the export duty on diesel has been increased to 15.5 rupees per litre, while the duty on ATF exports has been raised to 14.5 rupees per litre. Meanwhile, the export duty on petrol has been reduced to 2.5 rupees per litre. The revised rates notified by the Finance Ministry came into effect from today. There is, however, no change in the existing excise duty on petrol and diesel meant for domestic consumption. The Enforcement Directorate or ED today conducted search operations at 13 premises in connection with a case relating to an alleged terror funding and illegal infiltration network. The case originates from an FIR registered by the Uttar Pradesh ATS against organized syndicate allegedly involved in facilitating illegal infiltration of Rohingyas and Bangladeshi nationals into India, arranging forged Indian identity documents and aiding their rehabilitation in various parts of the country. The Railway Ministry has launched a new beta version of Indian Railway Catering and Tourism Corporation, IRCTC website.

who is Jagannath or Jagataranath Jagannath, meaning he is the Lord of the Lords and the Emperor of the whole world. I am wishing you, brothers and sisters of mine, a benign good morning. Even the fact is, the climatic conditions here in Puri this morning has been rather sodden because it has been raining almost intermittently since last evening. But despite that, the interest or the enthusiasm of the thousands and the lakhs and millions of devotees who have assembled here in the Grand Avenue of Puri, literally from all over the world. And I don't know what is the exact count of the devotees, but every year it is customary for us by now to expect around 10 to 15 crores, sorry, 10 to 15 lakhs of devotees who come, as I said, from all over India and also

deity who literally rules the sanctum sanctorum in Puri, which is called Sri Khetra or Sankhaketra, and he stays there, which is his earthly abode. Previously he used to stay in his father-in-law's place that happens to be in the ocean, because he has married goddess Lakshmi, who happens to be the daughter of the king of the ocean, or Varuna, god Varuna for that matter. In fact, Devi Lakshmi, it is said, was not very happy that her husband should be living with her in her father's place. That is why it was considered imperative that a temple should be built in the Lord's name, where she could stay with her royal spouse. That is another matter. I'll tell you more about the Jagannatha Mandir a little later. It is my humble desire for the time being, and I wish you a very good morning with my fellow commentator, Sri Mohan Majithia ji, and welcome you all to the grandest of grand spiritual spectacle, that is the sacred Rath Yatra, or the car festival of the Lord of Lords, that is Lord Jagannatha. And he undertakes this annual journey of his to his birthplace, which lies roughly at a place called the Sri Gundicha Temple, which lies at a distance of now about a kilometer or two from the Sanctum Sanctorum, that is Sri Khetra, or Sri Mandira, which is the Sanctum Sanctorum in Puri, as I said. And he undertakes this journey, this holy journey, along with his divine siblings, that is his elder brother, Lord Balarama, or Balabhadra as he is known, and sister goddess Devi, who is also called Ekanamsa Subhadra, every year. This is an annual trip the Lord undertakes by literally climbing down from his jeweled altar in the sanctorum, in order to climb the respective cars which are lying all set for the journey. Lord Jagannath's car is known as Nandi Ghosha. It is monkey crested because literally Lord Hanuman stays there at the top of the, or the crest of the car, and that is why it is monkey crested. And his car is attired in red and blue clothes. In the middle, that is right in front of us, all the three cars are already ready to go on their annual pilgrimage, as I said, annual sacred journey, as I said, to the birthplace of the Lords. In the middle, we find the car of Devi Subhadra, Devi Ekanamsa Subhadra, which is attired in red and black. And her car happens to be lotus crested. It is in the crest we can find a lotus. While Lord Balabhadra's car, which lies to the right of Devi Subhadra's car, it is palm crested, or Tala Dhwaja as it is known, and it is attired in clothes of red and green, Lohita Sabuja as it is known in Hindi. So as I was telling you, this annual tryst of the Lord is undertaken to the Lord's birthplace at Sri Gundicha, which lies roughly a kilometer or two away from his earthly residence at Sri Mandira, which is, as I told you, called the Sanctum Sanctorum. The divine siblings are duly accompanied in this journey by Lord Sudarsana, who happens to be the divine caretaker of Lord Jagannatha, who is said to be Lord Shatrughna in the Treta Yuga. This short journey at one

time, because as I told you, the journey is for a kilometer or two. It was made longer at one time because of an intervening river. The river's name was Malini. And because of the presence of the river, it was necessary that six cars used to be made for the smooth passes of the Lord's chariots, or the cars to and fro. Because three cars used to ferry the lords to the river, and there would be another three cars waiting for the lords to be climbing those so that they could go to their birthplace. Now we feel loaded and obliged today to bring before you an eyewitness account of this mega spiritual event, as I told you, this pious morning, which has been slightly dampened by an intermittent rain, as I told you, because the climatic condition has been very wet conditions here in Puri. But that has not dampened the zeal of the lakhs and millions of devotees who have literally come from all over India. And this car festival of the Lords is unparalleled in the whole world, because this car festival of the Lords of the Purushottama Khetra or Puri is undertaken annually. And on this day, which is literally Ashada Shukla Dutiya, or the second day of the bright fortnight of the month of Ashada, that falls in the English calendar wise in the months of June or July every year. And the cars go to the Janma Bedi, or the birthplace of the Lords. Now, ladies and gentlemen, my brothers and sisters, let me tell you that it was Karl Marx, the famous philosopher, who had said that religion is the opiate of the masses. One should come to Puri on the Rath Jatra day to know how intoxicated man can be to participate in this annual event, because no other intoxication perhaps has a stronger pull on man than religion. Because as all of us know, man can do the worst of things. In fact, there is nothing he cannot do when it is a question of safeguarding the interest of his woman or that of his God, or in other words, his religion. The Rath Jatra of Lord Jagannatha is a classic case in point, which pulls millions from all over the world. In fact, these devotees of all saints and callers, for whom everything merges today into one event, that is the car festival, one Lord, that is the Jagannatha and his siblings, and also his caretaker, Lord Sudarsana, and one place, which happens to be Sriketra Puri today. This annual let go for countless millions of devotees from all over the globe is in keeping with the faith that Lord Almighty Jagannatha is the ultimate healer or the redeemer of mankind. A single cure-all or panacea who can steer mankind through assaults of the worst kind, and is the only truth that can never falter. Be it external aggression, as you know, Puri Srimandir has been under siege of countless aggressors from outside, for which Rath Jatra has not been held in its centuries-old tradition for nearly 155 years. Or even the recent pandemics like Corona also, they also have not been deterrent in the passage of the cars, in this annual sacred passage of the cars to the birthplace of the Lords. In fact, so strong is the faith of the Odias. And let me tell you, we Odias are a proud race, proud of our ancestry. And we have a

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1: Brothers and sisters, as I was telling you, the mighty chariots of Lord Jagannatha and his divine siblings roll down the grand avenue of Puri with its thronging assemblies of millions of drunken devotees. I want to emphasize, people have to be drunken in order to brave the rains, and I have seen them literally doing the same thing in the scorching heats of summer also. They don't seem to care because it is their Lord, it is their God, it is their Jagannatha who is going on a journey, and it is they are all bound to follow him in this annual journey to the birthplace of the Lords, which he is promise bound. He has promised Lord Indradumna to do it at least once a year, and that tradition has been continuing for hundreds of years. And you know, they do it in a very spirited way. In fact, so spirited and drunken, the devotees appear. Even this morning of rain-sodden grand streets of Puri, that even the Spanish carnival, which is known for its color and excitement, for its intoxicated behavior of the crowd, will be hardly any match to the interest and enthusiasm that the crowd at Puri show this divine day, this pious morning. Even though the rain gods are not kind today, they continue with their interest unabated, because they have been guaranteed that Lord is playing a divine game today, which guarantees them moksha or redemption of a most assured kind, because it is their Lord who is believed not only to be the Lord of the Lords, but also a very dear friend, a sturdy solace, and a shelter of the most reliable kind, who they can embrace, they kiss, and they can also caress him. In fact, I was watching a few minutes back the Pahundi BJ, or like my fellow commentator said, the step-by-step arrival of the Lords. Lord Jagannatha, his elder brothers, Lord Balabhadra, and his sister Devi Subhadra, and also the caretaker Sudarsana, who comes the first of things. Even as I was watching the Pahundi BJ, I was seeing the faces of some of the servitors. There seems to be a madness in the cymbals and other instruments, other percussion instruments they have in their hands, and the dance also has a mad ritual about it that is unmistakably there, and nobody who does not see it will not be able to experience what it is. So my request to all of you who are listening to this commentary, please come at least once to Rath Jatra, to see the Rath Jatra of Puri on the Ashada Shukla Ditya day, where the Lord Jagannatha goes with, along with his siblings, to his holy birthplace at Sri Gundicha Mandir. It is called his birthplace because it was Lady Gundicha, the scon

0: And the area of the Khetra happens to be about 10 square miles, where about 6 square miles are inside the sea, for which the sea is known as the Tirtharaja. And in this Khetra, that is Srikhetra, there are 8 Lord Shivas. They are Yameshwara, Kapalamohana, Markandeya, Ishaneshwara, Nilakantha, Khetrapala, Bileshwara and Bateshwara. While there are also 8 goddesses guarding this Khetra, they are Mangala, Alamba, Kalaratri, Marichika, Ardhasini or Ardhashoshini, because he is supposed to have sucked half of the water of the sea deluge when the Srikhetra was in deluge in hoary past. Then there is Chandrarupa, Sarbamangala and Bimala. Bimala happens to be the Khetraswari. Some say that it is Devi Subhadra who is also Khetra Rakshika. And of course at the center of this Khetra lie Lord Jagannatha, Lord Balabhadra and Devi Subhadra. And of course their divine caretaker Lord Sudarsana, who as I told you is Chakraraja and who is said to be doing the role of Lord Shatrughna, one of the brothers of Sri Rama in the Treta Yuga. And there are a lot of speciality that Jagannath Jatra of Lord enjoys. And the Lord, let me reiterate here, who is inaccessible to many around the world. In fact, that is why there has been an unfortunate incident this year. The ISKCON enthusiasts, they have been blaming our own Gajapati Raja and Lord Jagannatha to be guilty of not allowing them to come near the temple. But I won't say that they are doing the right thing, because our Lord happens to be Patita Pavana, who literally descends from the Ratna Bedi to give a darshan to his millions of devotees who seem to be coming to get instant moksha by having just a look at him, or by pulling his ropes, pulling the ropes of the cars, or even, you know, literally competing with themselves. As the Pahundi Bija continues, we watch them literally tearing apart. In a mob frenzy, they seem to be doing it. They tear apart the tahiya, as my fellow commentator was telling, which is a very beautiful tiara around the heads of the lords. And the tahiya is literally torn to pieces. Such beautiful, you know, relationship between the bhakta and the Bhagavan. You know, it is perhaps Puri alone which shows this in such a beautiful way. Majithia ji, please continue.
1: अभी भी हम इंतजार कर रहे हैं भगवान श्री जगन्नाथ जी के आने का. वो अभी भी मंदिर के भीतर से हैं और बाहर अभी तक वो आए नहीं हैं. इस बीच मैं हमारे श्रोताओं को बताना चाहूँगा, मेरे सामने जो भव्य श्री मंदिर 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
1: This is Akashvani, the news read by Valsa Williams. National Security Advisor Ajit Doval has underscored the need for closer cooperation among BIMSTEC member countries to address economic challenges, including disruptions in global supply chains. Speaking at the fifth meeting of the BIMSTEC National Security Chiefs in New Delhi today, Mr. Doval said, disruptions in global supply chains have resulted in economic hardship for all the countries. He said, there is an urgent need for BIMSTEC member countries to collaborate, take decisive actions for the mutual benefit, and find solutions through mutual discussions. Mr. Doval highlighted BIMSTEC brings together the most significant and vibrant regions of the Indian Ocean with a combined GDP of nearly $5 trillion.
2: BIMSTEC's long-standing goals of regional security, connectivity, capacity building and economic security should continue to drive our collective efforts. For India, BIMSTEC represents our vision of neighborhood first, our commitment to Act East policy and the Mahasagar vision, which stands for mutual and holistic advancement for security and growth across regions.
1: The central government has revised the special additional excise duty on exports of petrol, diesel and aviation turbine fuel ATF as part of its latest fortnightly review of fuel export taxes. Under the revised rates, the export duty on diesel has been increased to 15 rupees 50 paise per litre, while the duty on ATF exports has been raised to 14 rupees 50 paise per litre. Meanwhile, the export duty on petrol has been reduced to 2 rupees 50 paise per litre. The revised rates notified by the Finance Ministry came into effect from today. Prime Minister Narendra Modi will visit Haryana, Chandigarh and Punjab tomorrow. The Prime Minister will flag off India's first hydrogen train between Jind and Sonipat at Jind railway station in Haryana. Designed, engineered and integrated in India, the train has been developed using indigenous technology reflecting the country's growing capabilities in advanced railway engineering. Mr. Modi will also lay the foundation stone and dedicate to the nation various development projects worth around 14,700 crore rupees at Eklavya Stadium in Jind. The Enforcement Directorate today conducted search operations at 13 premises in connection with a case relating to an alleged terror funding and illegal infiltration network. The case originates from an FIR registered by the Uttar Pradesh ATS against organized syndicate allegedly involved in facilitating illegal infiltration of Rohingya and Bangladeshi nationals into India, arranging forged Indian identity documents and aiding their rehabilitation in various parts of the country. Two-time Olympic medalist PV Sindhu produced one of her best performances of the season to outclass world number 5 Han Yue of China in straight games and storm into the quarterfinals of the Japan Open Super 750 badminton tournament today. PV Sindhu needed just 35 minutes to register a commanding 21-16-21-14 win over the higher-ranked Chinese shuttler in their second-round contest. In football, defending champions Argentina defeated England 2-1 in the second semi-final at Atlanta Stadium in USA to set up the title clash of the FIFA World Cup against Spain. Now Argentina will play against Spain in the final on Sunday night. The first half

Ended goalless, but Anthony Gordon scored the opening goal for England in the 55th minute. Argentina's Enzo Fernandez equalised in the 85th minute, and Lautaro Martinez struck in the 90th minute to complete a dramatic 2-1 comeback victory for Argentina. In men's cricket, the second one-day international of the three-match series between India and England will be played at Sophia Gardens in Cardiff today. The match will start at 5:30 p.m. Indian time. The Indian Meteorological Department, IMD, has issued orange alert for heavy to very heavy rainfall at isolated places over Arunachal Pradesh, Gangetic, West Bengal and Odisha today. Benchmark domestic equity indices were trading around 0.4% up in forenoon trade today. The Sensex rose 286 points to 77,471, while the Nifty gained 75 points to 24,154 when reports last came in. And with that, we end this news bulletin.

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1: This is Akashvani, the news read by Valsa Williams. Defense Minister Rajnath Singh has said the government is ensuring that development and national security progress on the same path. He emphasized that the government's endeavor is to build an India where borders are secured and connected. Addressing the Border Road Organization Tech Symposium in New Delhi, Mr. Singh highlighted that advanced infrastructure has always been the hallmark of a developed civilization. He said the infrastructure being built today will define the country's civilization in the coming years. He said the government's aim is to ensure that no citizen living in any remote area feels cut off from the mainstream.
2: We understand that the stronger a country's infrastructure, the stronger its future will be. We have ensured that no citizen living in the most remote corner of the country feels disconnected from the mainstream. We have undertaken a mission to connect every village, every city, mountains, rivers, and remote regions across the country. We have pursued this vision because we believe that connectivity is an essential pillar of a nation's development.
1: National Security Advisor Ajit Doval has underscored the need for closer cooperation among BIMSTEC member countries to address economic challenges, including disruptions in global supply chains. Speaking at the fifth meeting of the BIMSTEC National Security Chiefs in New Delhi today, Mr. Doval said disruptions in global supply chains have resulted in economic hardship for all countries. He said there is an urgent need for BIMSTEC member countries to collaborate, take decisive actions for mutual benefit, and find solutions through mutual discussions.
3: BIMSTEC's long-standing goals of regional security, connectivity, capacity building, and economic security should continue to drive our collective efforts. For India, BIMSTEC represents our vision of neighborhood first, our commitment to Act East policy, and the Mahasagar vision, which stands for mutual and holistic advancement for security and growth across regions.
1: The Supreme Court today directed all states and union territories to formulate and implement a comprehensive policy for the early or premature release of prisoners who are of advanced age or are terminally ill. The court ordered that the policy be framed and notified within 3 months to ensure a uniform mechanism for considering such cases across the country. A bench of Justices Vikram Nath and Sandeep Mehta issued the directions by invoking its extraordinary powers under Article 142 of the Constitution while deciding a public interest litigation plea seeking a humane and uniform framework for the release of elderly and seriously ill prisoners. The Delhi High Court today directed authorities to monitor the health of activist Sonam Wangchuk on a daily basis, stressing that life is precious. Mr. Wangchuk is on an indefinite fast at Jantar Mantar in New Delhi. A bench of Chief Justice D.K. Upadhyay and Justice Tejas Karia asserted that Mr. Wangchuk's condition should be checked regularly by government doctors. Solicitor General Tushar Mehta, who appeared for the centre as well as the Delhi government, submitted that life of every individual is precious and there was no objection to undertaking Wangchuk's regular medical check-up. Commerce and Industry Minister Piyush Goyal has said the India-European Union Free Trade Agreement can open real doors for Indian industry and deliver tangible outcomes for Indian businesses, MSMEs and people. In a social media post, Mr. Goyal informed that he interacted with the Indian business delegation comprising members of the Federation of Indian Chambers of Commerce and Industry, Confederation of Indian Industry, ASSOCHAM and other regional associations in Brussels, Belgium. The Indian Meteorological Department has issued orange alert for heavy to very heavy rainfall at isolated places

over Arunachal Pradesh, Gangetic West Bengal and Odisha today. The IMD forecast heavy rainfall conditions over Assam, Meghalaya, Bihar, Chhattisgarh, Jharkhand, Nagaland, Manipur, Mizoram, Tripura, Sub-Himalayan, West Bengal, Sikkim and Uttarakhand for the day. In football, defending champions Argentina defeated England 2-1 in the second semi-final at Atlanta Stadium in the USA to set up the title clash of the FIFA World Cup against Spain on Sunday night. And with that, we end this news bulletin.

0: The headlines. India calls for closer cooperation among BIMSTEC member countries to tackle security and economic challenges amid geopolitical conflicts. Defence Minister Rajnath Singh says government is ensuring development and national security progress on the same path. Supreme Court suggests CBSE to introduce third language from class 5 or 6. India set to launch first hydrogen-powered train to promote green and sustainable rail mobility. PV Sindhu stuns world number 5 Han Yue of China in straight games to storm into quarterfinals of Japan Open Badminton Tournament. And in cricket, second ODI between India and England to be played in Cardiff this evening. National Security Advisor Ajit Doval has underscored the need for closer regional cooperation to tackle evolving security challenges amid global geopolitical conflicts. He said BIMSTEC member states need to work together and take decisive actions for their mutual benefit. He was speaking at the fifth meeting of the BIMSTEC National Security Chiefs in New Delhi today. Mr. Doval said, world is witnessing conflicts and geopolitical uncertainties, and the countries are also facing multi-domain security threats amplified by rapid technological advancements. He underscored the need for closer cooperation among BIMSTEC member countries to address economic challenges, including disruptions in global supply chains. Mr. Doval highlighted that BIMSTEC brings together the most significant and vibrant regions of the Indian Ocean with a combined GDP of nearly $5 trillion.
1: Disruptions in global supply chains have also resulted in economic hardship for all our countries. In this setting, there is an urgent need for us to collaborate, take decisive actions for mutual benefit, and find solutions to mutual discussions and deliberations to the vexed problems that we are all facing.
0: Mr. Doval also highlighted the importance of stronger cooperation among BIMSTEC member countries to address emerging security challenges and promote regional development.
1: BIMSTEC's long-standing goals of regional security, connectivity, capacity building and economic security should continue to drive our collective efforts. For India, BIMSTEC represents our vision of neighborhood first, our commitment to Act East policy and the Mahasagar vision, which stands for mutual and holistic advancement for security and growth across regions.
0: Defence Minister Rajnath Singh has emphasized that the government's endeavor is to build an India where borders are not only secured but also the most connected. He said the government is ensuring that development and national security progress on the same path. Addressing the Border Road Organization Tech Symposium in New Delhi, Mr. Singh highlighted that advanced infrastructure has always been the hallmark of a developed civilization. He said the infrastructure being built today will define the country's civilization in the coming years. He said the government's aim is to ensure that no citizen living in any remote area feels cut off from the mainstream.
2: We understand that the stronger a country's infrastructure, the stronger its future will be. We have ensured that no citizen living in the most remote corner of the country feels disconnected from the mainstream. We have undertaken a mission to connect every village, every city, mountains, rivers, and remote regions across the country. We have pursued this vision because we believe that connectivity is an essential pillar of a nation's development.
0: The Supreme Court today voiced concern over the introduction of a third language in Class 9 under the CBSE curriculum, observing it would increase the stress level of students. The Apex Court has suggested that it be introduced in Class 5 or 6 so that students can cope with it. A bench of Justices B.V. Nagaratna and R. Mahadevan orally asked the Centre not to introduce a third language in Class 9 level. The remarks were made during the hearing of the Tamil Nadu government's plea against a Madras High Court directive to facilitate the establishment of Jawahar Navodaya Vidyalayas in every district of the state. The Tamil Nadu government has consistently opposed the setting up of Jawahar Navodaya Vidyalayas over concerns with regard to the three-language policy curriculum followed by the schools.

0: The Supreme Court today directed all states and union territories to formulate and implement a comprehensive policy for the early or premature release of prisoners who are of advanced age or are terminally ill. The court ordered that the policy be framed and notified within 3 months to ensure a uniform mechanism for considering such cases across the country. A bench of Justices Vikram Nath and Sandeep Mehta issued the directions by invoking its extraordinary powers under Article 142 of the Constitution while deciding a public interest litigation plea seeking a humane and uniform framework for the release of elderly and seriously ill prisoners. The Delhi High Court today directed authorities to monitor the health of activist Sonam Wangchuk on a daily basis, stressing that life is precious. Mr. Wangchuk is on an indefinite fast at Jantar Mantar in New Delhi. A bench of Chief Justice D.K. Upadhyay and Justice Tejas Karia asserted that Mr. Wangchuk's condition should be checked regularly by government doctors. Solicitor General Tushar Mehta, who appeared for the centre as well as the Delhi government, submitted that life of every individual is precious and there was no objection to undertaking Wangchuk's regular medical check-up. The Enforcement Directorate today conducted search operations at 13 premises in connection with a case relating to an alleged terror funding and illegal infiltration network. The case originates from an FIR registered by the Uttar Pradesh ATS against organized syndicate allegedly involved in facilitating illegal infiltration of Rohingya and Bangladeshi nationals into India, arranging forged Indian identity documents and aiding their rehabilitation in various parts of the country. The initial investigation further indicated that cash withdrawals and multiple small-value fund transfers were utilized to transfer funds to suspected beneficiaries. The central government has revised the special additional excise duty on exports of petrol, diesel and aviation turbine fuel, ATF, as part of its latest fortnightly review of fuel export taxes. Under the revised rates, the export duty on diesel has been increased to 15 rupees 50 paise per litre, while the duty on ATF exports has been raised to 14 rupees 50 paise per litre. Meanwhile, the export duty on petrol has been reduced to 2 rupees 50 paise per litre. The revised rates notified by the Finance Ministry came into effect from today. Science and Technology Minister Dr. Jitendra Singh today said a thriving bioeconomy will strengthen the country's health and food security, boost vaccine development, create high-skilled jobs and promote the Vocal for Local initiative. Addressing the launch of the roadmap titled Building India as a Leading Bioeconomy Powerhouse by 2035 in New Delhi, Dr. Singh said the 21st century belongs to biotechnology.
1: If the 20th century was IT century, 21st century would be BT century. This transition from IT to BT is going to be very fascinating. And the global market already stands at about 1.4 to 1.8 trillion US dollar at the same level. And we are among the very few countries who have come out with a dedicated biotechnology policy called Bio-E3.
0: Agriculture and Farmers Welfare Minister Shivraj Singh Chauhan has emphasized the need to promote integrated farming practices among farmers to ensure sustainable agricultural growth. Addressing the 98th Foundation Day of the Indian Council of Agricultural Research in New Delhi, the minister said farmers and scientists' collective hard work is creating extraordinary results. He highlighted that during the past year, 386 new crop varieties covering 44 crops and 117 horticulture varieties have been developed. This is Akashvani giving you the news. For quick news updates round the clock, follow us on our X handle at AIR News Alerts. And for details of stories and more, log on to our website www.newsonair.gov.in and download News on AIR app. Welcome back to the Midday News. Prime Minister Narendra Modi will visit Haryana, Chandigarh and Punjab tomorrow. The Prime Minister will flag off India's first hydrogen train between Jind and Sonipat at Jind Railway Station in Haryana. Designed, engineered and integrated in India, the train has been developed using indigenous technology, reflecting the country's growing capabilities in advanced railway engineering. Mr. Modi will also lay the foundation stone and dedicate to the nation various development projects worth around 14,700 crore rupees at Eklavya Stadium in Jind.

0: More from our correspondent.
1: The launch of first hydrogen-powered train marks a significant milestone in the country's transition towards clean and sustainable mobility in the railway sector. India's hydrogen train features a 10-coach configuration, making it among the longest hydrogen-powered passenger train developed so far. It is powered by a 3,200-horsepower propulsion system, making it one of the most powerful hydrogen-powered train sets in operation. The train will operate at a maximum speed of 75 km per hour on Jind-Sonipat section. The use of green hydrogen also reduces dependence on electricity generated from fossil fuel-based thermopower plants, supporting India's transition to sustainable transport. With its introduction, India will join the select group of countries such as Germany, Japan, China and the United States that are exploring the use of hydrogen for cleaner rail transportation. With Deependra Kumar, this is Vishnu PS for Akashwani News, Delhi.
0: Consumer Affairs, Food and Public Distribution Minister Prahlad Joshi has said BRICS countries will sign a Memorandum of Understanding in Bengaluru to collaborate in the area of standardization. He was speaking to media after addressing a meeting of heads of BRICS national standardization bodies. The minister said this will promote the information sharing, exchange of best practices, technical collaboration and capacity building among the BRICS member countries.
2: One of the most significant outcome we expect from this meeting is the finalization and signing the BRICS MOUs on cooperation in the field of standardization. From last many years, this finalization of MOU was pending. This MOU will mutually benefit a win-win situation. Now we have finalized the MOU with all BRIC countries and today it will be signed.
0: This is the fifth BRICS Heads of National Standardization Bodies meeting being held in Bengaluru under the India chair. India and Belgium have agreed to deepen cooperation in areas including trade and investment, green energy transition, innovation and technology, connectivity, defence, security, regional and global issues, as well as people-to-people exchanges. The first meeting of the India-Belgium Strategic Dialogue was held in Brussels yesterday, marking a significant step towards strengthening bilateral relations. The United States has launched a new wave of strikes on Iran aimed at protecting vessels in the Strait of Hormuz. U.S. military said it completed a second wave of strikes on Iran yesterday that were aimed at degrading Tehran's ability to target vessels in the Strait of Hormuz. President Donald Trump is also weighing options to expand the U.S. military operation to loosen Tehran's grip on the critical waterway. The Rath Yatra of Lord Jagannath will begin today at Puri in Odisha. President Draupadi Murmu, Vice President C.P. Radhakrishnan and Prime Minister Narendra Modi have greeted the people on the occasion. Two-time Olympic medalist P.V. Sindhu produced one of her best performances of the season to outclass world number 5 Han Yue of China in straight games and storm into the quarterfinals of the Japan Open Super 750 badminton tournament today. PV Sindhu needed just 35 minutes to register a commanding 21-16-21-14 win over the higher-ranked Chinese shuttler in their second-round contest. In men's cricket, the second one-day international of the three-match series between India and England will be played at Sophia Gardens in Cardiff today. The match will start at 5:30 p.m. Indian time. Earlier, India defeated hosts England by 6 wickets in the first ODI at Edgbaston, Birmingham on Tuesday to lead the series 1-0. In football, defending champions Argentina defeated England 2-1 in the second semi-final at Atlanta Stadium in the USA to set up the title clash of the FIFA World Cup against Spain. Argentina will now play against Spain in the final on Sunday night. And now before we end the bulletin, the headlines once again. India calls for closer cooperation among BIMSTEC member countries to tackle security and economic challenges amid geopolitical conflicts. Defence Minister Rajnath Singh says government is ensuring development and national security progress on same path. Supreme Court suggests CBSE to introduce third language from class 5 or 6. India set to launch first hydrogen-powered train to promote green and sustainable rail mobility. PV Sindhu stuns world number 5 Han Yue of China in straight games to storm into quarterfinals of Japan Open Badminton Tournament. And in cricket, second ODI between India and England to be played in Cardiff this evening. With that, we end the midday news.
3: नमस्कार आकाशवाणी से दोपहर समाचार के साथ मैं कनकलता।

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Ye Akashwani ka Tawang Kendra hai. Samay dopahar ki 3:50 hue hain. Hamara agla karyakram is sandesh ke baad.

the early or premature release of prisoners who are of advanced age or are terminally ill. The court ordered that the policy be framed and notified within 3 months to ensure a uniform mechanism for considering such cases across the country. Altogether, 111 successful candidates of Postgraduate Teachers Examination 2025 were felicitated and presented appointment letters in an event held at Arunachal Pradesh State Legislative Assembly in Itanagar today. On the occasion, Chief Minister Pema Khandu said reforming the state's recruiting agencies was given top preference among other reforms in various sectors. He said, for a progressive society, education is the benchmark. Over the years, the government has tried to create more platforms for state's youth in various fields of arts, academic or sports, leading to progressive performance. The India Meteorological Department has issued an orange warning for heavy to a very heavy rainfall at isolated places over Arunachal Pradesh today. Five districts, namely Upper Siang, Upper Subansiri, Karadadi, Pabumpare and Kamle were affected severely. According to State Department of Disaster Management's daily situation report on last 24 hours, Upper Siang district has so far faced 15 landslides, heavy rainfall in 7 areas and 4 floods in Sirgam, Korang, Dambro, Lagru, Arik, Gerte, Yingkyong, Janbo, Bomdo and Pondrung MIC under Mariang, Yingkyong, Paling and Jenging circles. In Upper Subansiri district, 3 landslides and floods each were reported in Lemiking, Nacho, Siyum and Daporijo circles affecting Bedag, Redding Camp, Maja, Deri, Ragmi, Jingburi, Rapenrijo and Korarijo villages. Meanwhile, 2 landslides were reported in Karadadi district and Tali town in Tali circle and a flood each at Kimin in Pabumpare district and Tekrijo village under Raga circle in Kamle district. Further, altogether 52 people are still staying in the relief camp in Kipanyor district. The Delhi High Court today had directed authorities to monitor the health of activist Sonam Wangchuk on a daily basis. Mr. Wangchuk is on an indefinite fast at Jantar Mantar in New Delhi. A bench of Chief Justice D.K. Upadhyay and Justice Tejas Karia asserted that Mr. Wangchuk's condition should be checked regularly by government doctors. Solicitor General Tushar Mehta, who appeared for the centre as well as the Delhi government, submitted that there was no objection to undertaking Wangchuk's regular medical checkup. The central government has revised the special additional excise duty on exports of petrol, diesel and aviation turbine fuel as part of its latest fortnightly review of fuel export taxes. Under the revised rates, the export duty on diesel has been increased from 15.50 rupees per litre, while the duty on ATF exports has been raised to 14.50 rupees per litre. That's all in this news bulletin. Namaskar.

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1: This is Akashvani, the news read by Abhishek Mukhopadhyay. Union Agriculture and Farmer Welfare Minister Shivraj Singh Chauhan has said that India has recorded a production of 376 million tons of food grains and 377 million tons of horticultural produce this year, despite challenges like climate change. Addressing a press conference in New Delhi, Mr. Chauhan said that the scientists are now going directly to the fields to work alongside the farmers. He highlighted that under the Khet Bachao Abhiyan, 1,657 scientific teams reached out to 728 districts, specifically those likely to be affected by El Nino, and engaged with around 1 crore farmers. India has crossed the 1 billion mark in social protection coverage. In a social media post, Union Labour and Employment Minister Dr. Mansukh Mandavia said India's social protection coverage has expanded from 19% in 2015 to 68.4% in 2026, bringing more than 100 crore citizens under the umbrella of social protection framework. He said this reflects the Narendra Modi government's commitment to Sabka Saath, Sabka Vikas. National Security Advisor Ajit Doval has underscored the need for closer regional cooperation to tackle evolving security challenges amid global geopolitical conflicts. He said BIMSTEC member states need to work together and take decisive actions for the mutual benefit. Mr. Doval was speaking at the 5th meeting of the BIMSTEC National Security Chiefs in New Delhi today.
2: BIMSTEC's long-standing goals of regional security, connectivity, capacity building and economic security should continue to drive our collective efforts. For India, BIMSTEC represents our vision of neighborhood first, our commitment to Act East policy and the Mahasagar vision, which stands for mutual and holistic advancement for security and growth across regions.
1: Prime Minister Narendra Modi will flag off India's first hydrogen train between Jind and Sonipat at Jind railway station tomorrow during his visit to Haryana. Designed, engineered and integrated in India, the train has been developed using indigenous technology, reflecting the country's growing capabilities in advanced railway engineering. The launch marks a significant milestone in the country's transition towards clean and sustainable mobility in the railway sector. The sacred city of Puri in Odisha is immersed in an ocean of devotion as the world-renowned Rath Yatra of Lord Jagannath is progressing with immense religious fervour. The ceremonial pulling of the three majestic chariots of Lord Jagannath, Lord Balbhadra and Devi Subhadra commenced this afternoon following the completion of the sacred Pahandi, Bije and Chera Pahandra rituals. Likes of devotees are participating in the pulling of the colossal wooden chariots along the Bara Danda towards the Sri Gundicha temple, revered as a maternal aunt's abode of the sibling deities. Meanwhile, one devotee lost his life and several others sustained injuries in a stampede during the Rath Yatra. The injured were immediately evacuated by emergency response teams and shifted to nearby hospitals. The district administration, police and fire services swiftly launched rescue and crowd management operations to restore normalcy. In Keralam, the hill shrine of Sabarimala opened this evening for the monthly pujas of the Malayalam month of Karkidakam, witnessing a massive rush of pilgrims from the very first day. The sanctum sanctum

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1: 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to review the physical and financial progress of projects implemented under Rural Infrastructure Development Fund, Northeast Special Infrastructure Development Scheme, Ministry of Development of Northeastern Region, Prime Minister's Development Initiative for Northeast Region, and Vibrant Villages Program, Phases 1 and 2. The review focused on implementation status of ongoing projects, fund utilization, interdepartmental coordination, and measures to ensure timely completion of development works across the state. Addressing the meeting, Main emphasized that infrastructure development remains central to the government's vision of inclusive and sustainable growth. He also directed the districts to expedite the commencement of projects that are yet to begin, noting that timely utilization of funds already released is essential for securing the next installment for Ministry of Home Affairs. Altogether, 111 successful candidates of Postgraduate Teachers Examination 2025 were felicitated and presented appointment orders in an event held at Arunachal Pradesh State Legislative Assembly in Itanagar today. On the occasion, Chief Minister Pema Khandu said, reforming the state's recruiting agencies was given top preferences among other reforms in various sectors. He said, for a progressive society, education is the benchmark. Over the years, the government has tried to create more platforms for state's youth in various fields of arts, academic or sports, leading to progressive performance. A review meeting on monsoon-related damage reporting and disaster preparedness was held today under Deputy Commissioner, Upper Subansiri Deputy Commissioner's Chamber, District Secretariat in Daporijo. The Deputy Commissioner urged all administrative officers and heads of departments to remain stationed within their respective jurisdictions during monsoon season and maintain close coordination with field-level functionaries. He directed all departments to immediately report incidents of landslides, floods, road blockages, infrastructure damage, and other emergencies to district administration to enable swift response and coordinated action. He further emphasized that all damages assessments must be based on proper field verification. The Meteorological Center Itanagar has issued yellow alert for 13 districts in Arunachal Pradesh today. According to State Department of Disaster Management's daily situation report on last 24 hours, Upper Siang District has so far faced 15 landslides, 7 heavy rainfalls and 4 floods in Sirgam, Korang, Damro, Lagru, Arik, Gate, Yingkyong, Janbo, Bomdo and Pondrung MIC under Mariang, Yingkyong, Paling and Jenging circles. In Upper Subansiri District, 3 landslides and floods each were reported in Lemiking, Nacho, Siyum and Daporijo circles affecting Bedak, Reding Camp, Maza, Diri, Rangmi, Jingmuri, Rapenrijo and Korarijo villages. Meanwhile, 2 landslides were reported in Karadadi district in Tali town in Tali circle and a flood each at Kimin in Papumpare district and Thik Rijo village under Raga circle in Kamle district. Further, altogether 52 people are still staying in the relief camp in Kipanyar district. Deputy Chief Minister Chana Men reviewed the implementation status of key budget announcements across various departments and assessed the financial and physical progress of projects under budget.

0: budget announcement 2026-27 in a meeting in Itanagar yesterday. He directed all departments to prioritize timely and effective implementation of budget announcements and emphasized expediting flagship initiatives, also ensuring focused attention on education, healthcare, drinking water supply, connectivity, and skill development, etc. He instructed departments to submit revised guidelines wherever necessary to strengthen implementation and communicate fund requirements at the earliest. He further directed departments heads to maintain close coordination with planning department for prompt resolution of any issues and to ensure smooth execution of all priority projects. Urban Affairs Minister Balu Raja yesterday reviewed the status of proposed creation of four new municipalities at Zero, Namsai, Alo and Tawang in a meeting in Itanagar. Chairing a review meeting, the minister assessed the progress met by respective district administration and urged for expediting the process of constituting the new urban local bodies. Raja directed all deputy commissioners of the concerned districts to conduct extensive public consultations and take all stakeholders into confidence before finalizing the proposals. The minister further instructed to expedite all required formalities and complete the requisite process by 15th of next month. Itanagar MLA and advisor to Minister Techi Kaso, Commissioner Vivek Pandey were also present. The Deputy Commissioner of Tawang attended the meeting virtually. In football, defending champions Argentina defeated England 2-1 in the second semi-final at Atlanta Stadium in USA last night. Now, Argentina will play against Spain in the final on 20th of this month at 12:30 a.m. Indian Standard Time. That's all in this news bulletin. Namaskar.
1: अभी आप सुन रहे थे आकाशवाणी ईटानगर से अनुप्रसारित रीजनल न्यूज। ये आकाशवाणी का तवांग केंद्र है। श्रोता आइए अब सुनते हैं एक देशभक्ति गीत फिल्म 83 से अरिजीत सिंह की आवाज में। शब्द रचना है कौसर मुनीर के, वसंगीत है प्रीतम का।

0: 1 billion citizens under social protection framework. Prime Minister Narendra Modi to flag off country's first hydrogen-powered train from Jind Railway Station in Haryana tomorrow. Direct commercial flight begins between Daman and New Delhi, marking new era of air connectivity. World-renowned Rath Yatra of Lord Jagannath in Odisha's Puri draws lakhs of devotees. US expands strikes into northern Iran, disables ship trying to break naval blockade, Tehran retaliates. Two Indian men boxers clinch gold while three bag silver at Asian Under-19 and Under-23 championships in Jakarta. And in men's cricket, second ODI between India and host England underway in Cardiff. And now the news in detail. India has crossed the 1 billion mark in social protection coverage. In a social media post, Union Labour and Employment Minister Dr. Mansukh Mandaviya said, India's social protection coverage has expanded from 19% in 2015 to 68.4% in 2026, bringing more than 100 crore citizens under the umbrella of social protection framework. He said this reflects the Narendra Modi government's commitment to Sabka Saath, Sabka Vikas. India's social protection system has expanded significantly through various welfare programs aimed at providing financial security, healthcare, and food assistance to millions. These initiatives have played a crucial role in improving livelihoods and reducing poverty across the country. Prime Minister Narendra Modi will flag off India's first hydrogen train between Jind and Sonipat at Jind Railway Station tomorrow during his visit to Haryana. Designed, engineered and integrated in India, the train has been developed using indigenous technology, reflecting the country's growing capabilities in advanced railway engineering. With the introduction of this train, India joins the select group of countries that have operational hydrogen-powered trains. These include Germany, Japan, China and the US. The train has been designed to run at a speed of 110 km per hour, but on this section it will operate at a maximum speed of 75 km per hour. More from our correspondent.
1: India's hydrogen train features a 10-coach configuration, making it among the longest hydrogen-powered passenger trains developed so far. It is powered by 3,200 horsepower propulsion system, making it one of the most powerful hydrogen-powered train sets in operation. The train is powered by hydrogen fuel cell technology, which converts hydrogen into electricity to propel the train. The process produces only water vapor as a byproduct, resulting in zero carbon emissions during operation, supporting India's transition to sustainable transport. The train is equipped with multi-layer safety systems capable of detecting hydrogen leaks, heat, flames and smoke. Anand Kumar for Akashvani News, Delhi.
0: Mr. Modi will also launch various development projects worth around 14,700 crore rupees in Jind. He will then travel to Chandigarh, where he will unveil several development projects worth over 6,600 crore rupees. The Prime Minister will thereafter visit Jalandhar in Punjab, where he will launch multiple development projects worth over 5,470 crore rupees. Union Civil Aviation Minister Kinjarappu Rammohan Naidu today said that the next phase of the Ude Desh Ka Aam Nagrik or Udaan scheme aims to enhance connectivity to 120 new destinations and enable 4 crore passengers to travel over the next 10 years. Mr. Naidu was addressing a workshop on the next phase of Udaan in New Delhi.
2: It is going to be worked in a very close partnership between the government of India, the state governments, all the stakeholders coming together and creating a strong foundation to increase the airport network by 100 more airports, heliport network to 200 more heliports, and we see also to encourage Atmanirbhar Bharat, we are going to purchase 2 Hindustan 228 Dornier aircrafts, which we are going to give to Alliance Air, and we are also going to purchase 2 helicopters, which we are going to put with Pawan Hans.
0: In a major boost to regional connectivity, the first commercial flight between Daman and New Delhi was flagged off today from the newly built Namo Airport. Union Civil Aviation Minister Kinjarappu Rammohan Naidu and Union Territory Administrator Praful Patel jointly flagged off the maiden flight. The airport was recently inaugurated by Prime Minister Narendra Modi. Our correspondent has the details.
3: The direct air connectivity between Daman and the national capital is expected to give a major boost to tourism, trade and investment in the region. Passengers will no longer have to rely on long road or rail journeys. According to the local administration, plans are already underway to expand air services from Namo Airport to other major cities across the country in the near future. Pravesh Adiyacha, Akashwani News, Ahmedabad.
0: The Ministry of Housing and Urban Affairs has approved the guidelines.

0: compliance for the program for accelerated renewal and incentivization of vehicle assets for reducing transport air pollution and network emissions, or Parivartan scheme. The scheme is aimed at facilitating the replacement of older, highly polluting trucks and buses operating in the National Capital Region with cleaner Bharat Stage or BS6 compliant or electric vehicles. This is Akashvani giving you the news. For quick news updates round the clock, follow us on our X handle at AIR News Alerts. And for details of these stories and more, log on to our website www.newsonair.gov.in and download the News on AIR app. Welcome back. You're listening to News at 9. Union Agriculture and Farmers Welfare Minister Shivraj Singh Chauhan has said that India has achieved a record production of 376 million tons of food grains and 377 million tons of horticultural produce this year, despite challenges posed by climate change. Mr. Chauhan was addressing a press conference in New Delhi. He said the scientists are now going directly to the fields to work alongside the farmers.
1: Our agricultural production has broken all records. Food grains production has reached 376 million tons, while horticulture production stands at 377 million tons. This is an extraordinary achievement. In a single year, 386 new varieties of 44 crops have been developed. Of these, 94 are climate resilient and 29 are bio-fortified varieties. The Khet Bachao campaign has also done commendable work.
0: Science and Technology Minister Dr. Jitendra Singh today called for stronger collaboration between scientific institutions, industry and state governments to ensure that homegrown technologies are implemented on a much larger scale across the country. Dr. Singh said this while addressing the year-long Platinum Jubilee celebrations of CSIR, Central Road Research Institute in New Delhi. Union Minister of State for Information and Broadcasting, Dr. L. Murugan, today said that the government has brought rapid changes in governance since 2014, helping elevate India's global standing. The minister was speaking after inaugurating a post office passport seva kendra at Periyar Nagar in Chennai. Dr. Murugan said the government has ensured that the benefits of its welfare schemes reach every citizen, including those in the remotest parts of the country. The grand annual Rath Yatra of Lord Jagannath is drawing lakhs of devotees across the country. While the epicenter of the festival is the holy city of Puri in Orissa, the chariot festival is celebrated with immense devotion, vibrant processions and cultural festivities across multiple states. More from our Bhuvaneshwar correspondent. Vishwakinath Jagannath Daru Brahma Jagannath Neeladri Nath Jagannath. The sacred city of Puri remained immersed in an ocean of devotion as lakhs of devotees participated in the ceremonial pulling of the majestic chariots of Lord Jagannath, Lord Balbhadra and Devi Subhadra along the grand road following the completion of the sacred Pahandi Bijay and Chhera Pahandra rituals. The pulling of the chariots was suspended for the day as night set in, and the divine journey to the revered Sri Gundicha temple will resume tomorrow. However, the festivities were overshadowed by a stampede-like incident near the Sri Gundicha temple, where one devotee reportedly lost his life and several others sustained injuries. The seriously injured have been shifted to nearby hospitals for treatment. The Odisha government has ordered a high-level inquiry into the incident, while security and crowd management arrangements have been further strengthened for the remaining course of the festival. With Prakash Dash's report from Bhubaneswar, Renuka, Akashvani News. In Gujarat, the 149th annual Rath Yatra of Lord Jagannath is being celebrated in Ahmedabad today with religious fervour. The chariots of Lord Jagannath, Lord Balbhadra and Devi Subhadra are moving along the traditional 16-kilometre route amid elaborate security arrangements. Thousands of devotees have lined the streets with chants of Jai Jagannath echoing across the city. Similar Rath Yatras are also being held in Bhavnagar, Junagadh and Surat. President Draupadi Murmu has written an article on the occasion of Rath Yatra today. In the article, the President prayed to Mahaprabhu Jagannath to provide protection to the country and the entire world. President Murmu highlighted that Mahaprabhu is always there to alleviate the sorrows of the people of the entire world. India and Finland today discussed strengthening economic and financial cooperation, enhancing trade and investment ties, and expanding collaboration in digitalization and emerging sectors. Commerce and Industry Minister Piyush

0: Well, met Finland's Deputy Prime Minister and Finance Minister Riikka Purra in Helsinki. They also explored opportunities to further deepen India-Finland engagement under the India-EU FTA. United States intensified its strikes on Iran earlier this morning, hitting targets further north of the country, as American forces also fired into a ship. The U.S. accused the ship of trying to break its naval blockade on the Islamic Republic. Iran retaliated with missile and drone fire targeting U.S. allies in the region before dawn and warned its attacks may escalate. Iranian officials said recent U.S. strikes have killed more than 35 people and injured over 300. Strikes also reached into areas around Iran's capital, Tehran, for the first time in this latest round of violence. American attacks reportedly targeted Semnan province, home to Iran's ballistic missile production and space program. A spokesperson for the Iranian military's Khatam al-Anbiya central headquarters threatened that Iran could launch widespread attacks on regional infrastructure if the U.S. hits Iranian bridges and power plants. He said that under no circumstances and in no way they will allow America to interfere in the Strait of Hormuz. Benchmark domestic equity indices ended on a flat note today. We have a report.
1: The Sensex added just a point to close at 77,187. The Nifty dipped 6 points to settle at 24,073. In the broader market on the National Stock Exchange, the Mid-Cap 100 dropped 0.4% and the Small-Cap 100 index fell by 0.1%. In the Forex market, the rupee depreciated by 9 paisa to close at 96 rupees and 35 paisa against the US dollar. With Ayushi's report, Anubha Rohatgi for Akashwani News.
0: The India Meteorological Department, IMD, has forecast enhanced rainfall activity over East and Northeast India, Eastern Uttar Pradesh and Western Himalayan region during the next 7 days. Isolated extremely heavy rainfall is also likely to prevail over Odisha today. The Weather Department said that Himachal Pradesh, Jammu and Kashmir and Ladakh are expected to experience isolated to scattered rainfall tomorrow. According to IMD, similar conditions will also prevail over Delhi, Haryana, Chandigarh and Punjab during the next 3 to 4 days and Rajasthan till the 22nd of this month. On to sports now. Two Indian men boxers clinched gold while three others bagged silver at Asian Under-19 and Under-23 Championships in Jakarta today. India concluded its campaign at the championships with strong performances in the finals. Vishwanath Suresh in 50 kilograms and Ganga in 55 kilograms won gold in the Under-23 men's category. Vanshaj in 65 kg settled for silver. In the Under-19 men's finals, Aditya in 55 kg and Shubham Rajput in 90 kg also finished with silver medals. In men's cricket, India have set a target of 234 runs for host England in second one-day international of the three-match series at Cardiff. India were all out for 233 in 44 overs. Earlier, England's skipper Harry Brooke won the toss and opted to field. India had defeated England by 6 wickets in the first one-day international in Birmingham on Tuesday. In badminton, two-time Olympic medalist PV Sindhu outclassed world number 5 Han Yui of China to storm into the quarterfinals of the Japan Open in Tokyo today. She will next face Nozomi Okuhara of Japan tomorrow. And in FIFA World Cup, defending champions Argentina defeated England 2-1 in the second semi-final at Atlanta Stadium in the US to set up the title clash with European powerhouse Spain. The summit clash will be on Sunday night at New Jersey Stadium in the US. And now before we end the bulletin, the headlines once again. India achieves major milestone bringing over 1 billion citizens under social protection framework. Prime Minister Narendra Modi to flag off country's first hydrogen-powered train from Jind Railway Station in Haryana tomorrow. Direct commercial flight begins between Daman and New Delhi, marking new era of air connectivity. World-renowned Rath Yatra of Lord Jagannath in Orissa's Puri draws lakhs of devotees. U.S. expands strikes into northern Iran, disables ship trying to break naval blockade. Tehran retaliates. Two Indian men boxers clinch gold while three bag silver at Asian Under-19 and Under-23 championships in Jakarta. And in men's cricket, India set a target of 234 runs against host England in second ODI in Cardiff. That's all in the news at 9. Good night.
2: अभी आप सुन रहे थे आकाशवाणी दिल्ली से प्रसारित न्यूज एट 9। ये आकाशवाणी का तवंग केंद्र है। समय रात के 9:15 हुए हैं। अब आप सुनिए हमारे केंद्र से कल प्रसारित होने वाले कुछ मुख्य कार्यक्रमों के बारे में। कल शाम 5:35 पर कार्यक्रम कुंसिल, शाम 7:10 पर कार्यक्रम पोएम ऑफ द डे और शाम 7:11 पर कार्यक्रम दर्पण।